0: It began with an Easter hymn and ended with a deadly duel. That was Mascagni's one-act opera, Cavalleria Rusticana. Riccardo Muti led the Chicago Symphony Orchestra in a September 2022 release on the CSO Resound label. The cast featured Anita Rakvelishvili as Santuzza, Piero Preti as Turiddu, Luca Salsi as Alfio, Ronita Miller as Lucia, Sasha Cook as Lola, and Alessandra Visconti in the role of a woman. The Chicago Symphony Chorus was directed by Dwayne Wolfe. Coming up next, we'll sample two earlier CSO recordings featuring great Italian opera, starting with the work that brought Verdi out of retirement.
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0: Thanks to Italian translations and a little help from his wife, Giuseppe Verdi devoured the works of Shakespeare. He adapted three of the bard's plays for the opera stage, including Otello, a late work in which Verdi probed the themes of jealousy, honor, and deception. We'll begin a selection of Verdi's music with the Act I chorus from Otello, Fuoco di Gioia, Fire of Joy. From a 2011 recording on the CSO Resound label, Riccardo Muti leads the Chicago Symphony Orchestra and chorus. Dwayne Wolfe is the chorus director. This is Fuoco di Gioia from Verdi's Otello.

With some flickering effects from the orchestra, that was Fuoco di Gioia, Fire of Joy, from Verdi's Otello, from a CSO Resound recording. Riccardo Muti led the Chicago Symphony Orchestra and chorus. Dwayne Wolfe directed the chorus. Next up is music from an early Verdi opera, Nabucco. It's based on the biblical tale of Nebuchadnezzar and the Assyrian attack on Jerusalem. We'll hear the Act I chorus, Gli Arredi Festivi, in which the Israelites pray for help as Nabucco's army advances. From a 2017 CSO Resound recording, Riccardo Muti leads the Chicago Symphony Orchestra and chorus.

Gli Arredi Festivi from Verdi's Nabucco. Riccardo Muti led the Chicago Symphony Orchestra and chorus. Dwayne Wolfe directed the chorus. We return to Shakespearean tragedy next with music from Verdi's Macbeth. When Verdi revised this work for the Paris Opera in 1865, he added the chorus Patria Oppressa to open the fourth act. It's sung by a group of Scottish refugees who've arrived at the English border and who commiserate about the state of their troubled country. From a 2017 CSO Resound recording, this is Patria Oppressa, or Oppressed Homeland, from Verdi's Macbeth.

0: Patria Opressa, or Oppressed Homeland, from Verdi's Macbeth. Music from a CSO Resound recording by the Chicago Symphony Orchestra and Chorus, led by Riccardo Muti. Still to come, we'll conclude with a selection from the CSO's Grammy-winning recording of Verdi's Requiem. Stay with us. I'm Lisa Simeone.
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1: This is the Chicago Symphony Orchestra program. I'm Lisa Simeone. After three of Verdi's great opera choruses, we turn next to the composer's setting of the Requiem Mass. Verdi wanted to bring a common touch to the Requiem Mass and capture the intense emotions familiar to everyday Italians. We'll hear the Libera Me, or Deliver Me, the last section and one of the work's most dramatic passages. It features the solo soprano confronting the fear of death, intertwined with large choral moments, including reprises of the tumultuous Dies Irae and the prayerful Requiem Aeternam. Barbara Fritoli is the soprano soloist. The Chicago Symphony Chorus is directed by Dwayne Wolfe. Muti leads the entire ensemble, including the Chicago Symphony Orchestra. From a 2009 CSO Resound recording, Libera Me, from Verdi's Requiem.

The Liberame from Verdi's Requiem. Riccardo Muti led the Chicago Symphony Orchestra and Chorus, along with soprano Barbara Frittoli. And that's all for this week. This broadcast was produced by Brian Wise, with assistance from Jiwon Sun, Frank Villela, and Logan Goulart. Music production was by Charlie Post and David Frost. Vanessa Moss is the executive producer. I'm Lisa Simeone.

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0: Facades by Philip Glass. That was the London Chamber Orchestra, conducted by Christopher Warren Green. Coming up, music for a ballet by one of the most important composers from Finland. No, the other one. Stay tuned.
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0: Believe it or not, that music was written for the first full-length ballet that was written in Finland, written by Finnish composer Erkki Mellertin, The Blue Pearl, played there by the Finnish Radio Symphony Orchestra, conducted by Hannu Lintu.
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0: Here is one of the Viennese string quartets by Mozart. He'd recently come into contact with the string quartets of Joseph Haydn and was wowed by them. And he incorporated some ideas and inspiration into this quartet, the string quartet number 12 by Wolfgang Amadeus Mozart, played by the Amadeus Quartet.

0: The String Quartet No. 12 in B-flat by Wolfgang Amadeus Mozart, played there by the
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0: 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Gustavo Rivera Weber led the Eduardo Mata University Youth Orchestra.
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0: six pieces for Violetta by Gabriela Ortiz. Joanne Pierce Martin was the pianist there with the Los Angeles Philharmonic Orchestra conducted by Gustavo Dudamel.
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0: The Concierto del Sur by Manuel Ponce, written for Andres Segovia, who was the mentor of the guitarist we heard there, Sharon Isbin, joined by the New York Philharmonic, conducted by Jose Sorrento.
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0: when that symphony was premiered, after those concluding notes, one of the second violinists stood up and took a bow, the composer, Carl Nielsen. That was his first symphony, played by the Royal Danish Orchestra, conducted by Pavel Berglund.
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0: in the first half of the 1800s, when pianos were becoming more affordable, Franz Schubert capitalized on the market by crafting works like that, his fantasy for piano four hands. 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I'm Melanie Renata, with a pretty playful piece for oboe in just a minute. 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
2: It's a Saturday night, the last one of the summer. Maybe you've got some friends over, instruments out, nothing planned except to play. That's exactly how this piece of music was birthed into existence. Antonín Dvořák gathered a couple of buddies. They hung out at his place with a plan to just make music, just for fun. But somewhere along the way, some casual music making turned into something extraordinary. In just 1 week's time, what started as a simple house session became a fully realized piece of chamber music. This Tuzzetto in C major later this hour. I'm Melanie Renata. 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

0: some upbeat late-night theatrical energy by English composer Arthur Sullivan, The Merchant of Venice Suite, shared with you there by the City of Birmingham Symphony, Vivian Dunn at the podium. I'm Melanie Renata, glad to have you here for Music Through the Night. There's some music made with friends coming up for you in just a moment.
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2: America in the 1950s? Honestly, it was a wackadoodle place to navigate. The atmosphere was tense. People were sus. The House Un-American Activities Committee, under the guise of fighting communism, threw academics and artists under a microscope. Even composer Aaron Copland was under unfounded suspicion. And during this tumultuous time, he wrote an opera called The Tenderland, a story of a young woman in rural America who dared to dream a life beyond the family farm. A story of courage and freedom. It's this, and it's on the way. I'm Melanie Vernata, and this is Music Through the Night. Manuel Ponce was a child prodigy with vast musical abilities. He became a composer and musical scholar, and he really helped keep the heart of Mexican folk music beating. He wrote the music and text for his most famous work, Estrellita, which is a plea to the stars for love. It's sung sans vocals here by violinist Joshua Bell and the Orchestra of St. Luke's.

0: Clarinetist Robert Plain just soaring through a single movement work uplifted by the BBC Scottish Symphony, the Fantasy Sonata by John Ireland. I'm Melanie Renata with an incredible classical guitar solo in just a minute. You're listening to Music Through the Night.
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0: Samuel Wesley branched out from his family's religious roots to craft music like that. His Third Symphony in A Major, Matthias Bamert, conducting the London Mozart Players, a Melanie Renata, you're listening to Music Through the Night, and the mood is going to get a bit rowdy in just a moment.
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0: crafted originally for the guitar, that orchestrated version of Rodrigo's Serabanda Lejana, performed for you there by the London Symphony, Enrique Batiste at the podium. I'm Melanie Renata, so glad to be with you this morning. I've got some theatrical sounds for you in just a tick.
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0: There's no warm-up for this work by Richard Strauss. You just dive headfirst into a dramatic interpretation of the myth, the legend, Mr. Don Juan. A musical interpretation of a retelling of that story, one that ends with Don Juan allowing himself to be killed in a duel. Here's the Berlin Philharmonic.

0: And in the end, Don Juan allows himself to be killed in a duel, literally bored to death by his quest to find the perfect woman, and the lesson there being, we're all perfect, Gustavo Dudamel, conducting the Berlin Philharmonic, Don Juan by Richard Strauss. I'm Melanie Renata, with a fabulous overture to start your day. Give me 1 minute.
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0: The stage works from Franz Schubert were mostly unsuccessful during his lifetime, but that overture became one of his most enduring pieces, the Chamber Orchestra of Europe there with the Magic Harp Overture.
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0: Dover Quartet and clarinetist David Schifrin serving up some orchestrated jazz, a movement called Heaven from the Ducal Suite by Duke Ellington. Now you head out onto a somewhat spiritual symphonic journey in just a moment. I'm Melanie Renata.
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1: It might be a little early for a morning hike, but we're doing it anyway. You climb a musical mountain here with the Royal Liverpool Philharmonic. Music that is honestly both breathtaking and life-giving. It's the Second Symphony of Alan Hovhaness, known as Mysterious Mountain.

0: A work that breathes life into your lungs. Mysterious Mountain by Alan Hovhaness, his second symphony. Gerard Schwartz conducting the Royal Liverpool Philharmonic. I'm Melanie Renata with the soft sounds of Debussy in just a bit.
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1: Nearly a full third of Debussy's art songs were inspired by one specific poet, 19th century French poet Paul Verlaine. This is one of those works, his Petite Suite.

0: Originally composed as four pieces for piano four hands, if you can believe it, from the sounds of that, the Detroit Symphony performing the Petite Suite by Debussy. I'm Melanie Renata. Thanks for being with me this morning. Be good to yourself today, and be good to your neighbor too, okay?
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1: Welcome to Harmonia. I'm Angela Mariani. This hour, we're all about that bass, the chaconne to be specific. From Peru to Paris and from the street to the operatic stage, this harmonic bass formula has had us singing, dancing, and strumming for more than four centuries, having swept through Europe along with the Spanish guitar. We'll trace the chaconne from its mythical island origins through the many delightful variations passed from musician to musician over the years, with settings by Juan de Aranez, Monteverdi, J.S. Bach, and more. Even our featured recording keeps them coming, La Centifolia's release, Chaconne.

Andrew Lawrence King in the Harp Consort with Chaconas y Marionas from Lucas Ruiz de Ribayaz's Luzi Norte Musical, a treatise on playing and singing to the Spanish guitar, harp, and organ, published in Madrid in 1677. Harpist Ruiz de Ribayaz had visited Peru in 1667 in the entourage of the Spanish colonial viceroy.

You might know the chaconne or chacona as one of the many stock musical patterns known as grounds or ostinato basses, things like the passacaglia, la follia, or romanesca. These repeated musical structures, like the one we're hearing in the background played by La Voz Galana, were often based on popular songs and dances and served as a basis for improvisation. Around the beginning of the 17th century, chamber music with basso continuo became an important commodity in the world of printed music, and instrumentalists began to translate their improvisation techniques into music notation. Among these techniques, we find these patterns, particular bass lines and chord progressions that remained popular compositional and improvisational devices well into the 18th century. Here's an example played by L'Arpeggiata.

Christina Pluhar led L'Arpeggiata on a pair of chaconnes by Andrea Falconieri, O Vezzosetta and L'Eroica. Chaconne, C-H-A-C-O-N-N-E, is a common spelling in English, French, and German for the Spanish chacona, C-H-A-C-O-N-A, which typically appears in Italian as C-I-A-C-C-O-N-A. The first documented appearance of the word chacona is in a 1598 poem by a Spanish colonist in Peru, Mateo Rosas de Oquendo. From a colonizer's perspective, he described both the chacona and the zarabanda, or saraband, as demonic dances practiced by the indigenous Peruvians. Quechua chronicler Guaman Poma associated the chacona with the lowest classes of indigenous and criollo Peruvians around 1615. The chacona's seedy reputation accompanied it to Europe with returning colonists. In Spain, it was known as a baile, one of the low dances of the street, tavern, and public theaters, along with the zarabanda, jacara, and seguidilla, all of which were more physically suggestive than the stylized danzas practiced at court. Bailes like the chacona also served as dance songs, in which sexual and satirical lyrics alternate with a refrain celebrating the so-called Island of Chacona, a mythical, voluptuous utopia that came to be associated with the Spanish colonies in the Americas. We'll hear Juan de Aranje's 1632 version of the dance song, with the traditional refrain, A la vida bona, vida, vámonos a Chacona, to the good life. Let's all go to Chacona.

José Miguel Moreno and Orfénica Lira played Juan de Araña's Chacona a la Vida Bona with its refrain, Vámonos a Chacona. That refrain raises another interesting possibility about the salacious aspect of the Chacon's origin story. In a 1621 poetry collection by Pedro Arias Perez, there's another dance song text with a similar Let's All Go to Chacona refrain, but these lyrics state that the island is also known as Cucaña. In addition to the word's modern reference to a game, Cucaña may be a transliteration of cocaine, the medieval mythical utopia of pleasure and happiness, or it could be a reference to cuca, the Quechua word for the coca leaf. Since we know that Spanish colonists imitated and exploited the indigenous practice of chewing coca leaves to induce, quote, great contentment, some have speculated that there could be some connection here with the vida bona of the Chacona song refrains.

Edwin Garcia and La Sonorosa with Vida, Vida, Vida Bona by Luis de Briceño from his Guitar Method printed in Paris in 1626. From the beginning, the chacona was closely associated with the early five-course Spanish guitar, often called Baroque guitar nowadays. Its first appearance in notated music was in Girolamo Montesardo's 1606 Nuova Invenzione d'Intavolatura, or Newly Invented Tablature. Montesardo's book is also the first guitar music printed in Italy, and in it he claims to have developed the chord notation system known as alfabeto. The guitar had already been introduced to Italian musicians by Spanish colonists in the Kingdom of Naples, and it became an increasingly trendy instrument over the course of the 17th century. The guitar's popularity led to an increase in print music that catered to it, which in turn spread formulas like the chacona favored by Spanish guitarists.

Bud Roach sang and played Accenti Querulli, a 1636 cantata on the Chacona formula by Giovanni Felice Sanchez. Early music can mean a lot of things. What does it mean to you? Let us know your thoughts and ideas. Contact us at harmoniaearlymusic.org, where you'll also find playlists and an archive of past shows. You're listening to Harmonia. I'm Angela Mariani.

Welcome back. This hour, we're exploring the development of the chaconne, or chacona. There are a lot of ways that musicians adapted the dance structure, chord progression, and general attitude associated with the chacona as it spread throughout Europe. For a while, though, one composer's version became the gold standard after his interpretation of the chacona rhythm and bass contour went viral, so to speak. Claudio Monteverdi's Zeffiro Torna duet is among the best-known early 17th century chaconnas, and this is one of the best-known recordings of it by L'Arpeggiata.

Nuria Rial and Philip Jaruski sang Monteverdi's Zeffiro Torna with the ensemble L'Arpeggiata from their CD Teatro d'Amore. The Chacona even made its way into church music. In his second volume of Sacred Symphonies, published in 1647, Heinrich Schütz borrowed part of the Zeffiro Torna Chacona from his mentor, Monteverdi, for a section of the sacred concerto Es steh Gott auf, Let God Arise. Let's hear that excerpt. You'll recognize the harmonies from the previous piece we just heard. But you might also notice, if you are theoretically inclined, that near the end, Schütz manipulates the repeating harmonic pattern and changes it to a minor key before moving back to major at the end. Keep that in mind when we hear the Bach piece in a few minutes. But first, here's the Schütz excerpt.

Matteo Messori led Capella Augustana in that excerpt from Heinrich Schütz's sacred concerto Es steht Gott auf, featuring a partial contrafact of Monteverdi's Zeffiro Torna. As time passed, the chaconne and similar ground basses, such as the Passacaglia, were often used for slower, more stately pieces. One of the most celebrated examples of the chaconne occurs as the last movement of Johann Sebastian Bach's second violin partita in D minor. This profound and deeply expressive piece is a world away from the body dances that brought these improvisatory chord patterns to Europe in the first place. It's thought that Bach's chaconne might be a reflection on the loss of his first wife, Barbara, who passed away unbeknownst to him while he was away on a trip. Here's Bach's monumental chaconne played on Baroque violin by Amandine Beyer.

Amandine Beyer performed the Shakona from J.S. Bach's Violin Partita No. 2 in D minor, BWV 1004. La Centifolia, led by Leila Shaye, released their album Shakona in January of 2023. Shaye has curated an energetic selection of Shakons and other ground-based works for 1 to 3 violins and continuo. Here's a Shakon by Purcell.

Leila Shayegh and La Centifolia, with a chaconne from Henry Purcell's The Gordian Knot Untied, incidental music to a play published in 1691. We'll close with another Purcell piece appropriately titled Three Parts Upon a Ground. This is La Centifolia from the CD Chaconna.

Henry Purcell's Three Parts Upon a Ground. Leila Shayeg led La Centifolia on this hour's featured recording, Chaconna, released on the Glossa label in January 2023. Harmonia is a production of WFIU and part of the educational mission of Indiana University. 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You can follow us on Facebook by searching for Harmonia Early Music. The writer for this edition of Harmonia was Chelsea Belt. Thanks to our studio engineer Michael Pashkash and our production team, Luann Johnson, Aaron Kane, and John Bailey. I'm Angela Mariani, inviting you to join us again for the next edition of Harmonia.

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2: It's Sunday Baroque. I'm Suzanne Vona. September 21st is the United Nations International Day of Peace. The annual event focuses on efforts to end conflict and promote peace around the world. This year's theme is Invest in Peace for Everyone, Everywhere, Every Day. And there's a link on today's playlist with ideas for how to observe the occasion. Today we are highlighting International Day of Peace with peaceful music, including selections from an opera composed in honor of a peace treaty ending the War of Austrian Succession.

Antonia Bembo was a Venetian singer and composer who sought her personal peace from an abusive husband when she went to Paris and started working for King Louis. Les Capsper Girls sing Antonia Bembo's cantata, My Love Let's Make Peace.

Lake Capsburg Girls, saying, "My love, let's make peace." It is a little cantata by the 17th century Venetian singer and composer Antonia Bembo. This is Sunday Baroque, supported by Newport Mansions, protecting, preserving, and presenting an exceptional collection of house museums and landscapes in one of the most historically intact cities in America, Newport, Rhode Island, newportmansions.org. Intabulation is a musical term for an instrumental arrangement of what's usually a vocal piece. And in the 15th century, musicians started to experiment with new techniques to play the lute. Paul Odette plays a lute intabulation of Peace on Earth by Josquin des Prez.

Paul Odette played a solo lute arrangement of Peace on Earth by Josquin des Prez. Glory, peace, and praise. That's what Antonio Vivaldi exalted in these choruses from his sacred composition, Gloria. It's performed by Ensemble Caprice, led by Matthias Mauta,

0: Matthias Mauta directed ensemble Caprice with soprano soloists Shannon Mercer and Monica Mauch, singing selections from Antonio Vivaldi's Gloria. There is a lot more about the music you're hearing if you go to our website, sundaybaroque.org.
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1: Sunday Baroque is supported by the Friends of Sunday Baroque, whose contributors include the Maurer Family Foundation in loving memory of Gil Maurer. French musician Jean-Philippe Rameau was one of several composers who were commissioned to celebrate the 1748 peace treaty at the end of the War of the Austrian Succession. Rameau's opera, Nais, the opera for peace, debuted the following year, and Franz Bruggen directs the Orchestra of the Age of Enlightenment, playing some selections from Nais.

0: Franz Bruggen led the orchestra of the Age of Enlightenment, playing a suite from Nais, the opera for peace, by Frenchman Jean-Philippe Rameau. 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

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Georg Philipp Telemann's suite subtitled War in Peacetime is from a 1720 piece called La Bourse, which translates to the stock exchange. He wrote it while living in Frankfurt, Germany, in a building that housed the stock exchange during a period of economic turmoil. And it seems like Telemann was trying to give some encouragement to his friends and neighbors. Combattimento Consort of Amsterdam plays Telemann's War in Peacetime suite.

0: Combattimento Consort of Amsterdam played War in Peacetime. It's a suite by Georg Philipp Telemann. Sunday Baroque is produced at WSHU in Fairfield, Connecticut, and funded by the Richard P. Garmany Fund at Hartford Foundation for Public Giving, providing support to institutions that are committed to enriching lives in Connecticut, including Connecticut Science Center and Elizabeth Park Conservancy. Our production team is Julie Ferdino, Jennifer Basher, Sabrina Garone, Ann Lopez, and Lexi Perinol. I'm Suzanne Bona. This is Sunday Baroque.
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0: It's Sunday Baroque. I'm Suzanne Bona. The autumnal equinox in the Northern Hemisphere arrives on Tuesday, September 22nd. Days are gradually becoming shorter than nights. Some of us are getting ready to start raking all those brilliantly colorful leaves that are starting to fall off the trees. Farmers are preparing for the final push of the harvest season, and stargazers are anticipating the full harvest moon on September 26th. Today, we're celebrating the arrival of autumn with music for the season.

You know the saying that time flies when you're having fun. It sure seems like summer flew by this year, faster than ever. 17th century English musician Christopher Simpson was inspired by the seasons, and he was not only creating a meditation on the weather, he was illustrating the passage of time. The serious viols perform an air from Simpson's Autumn Suite.

members of the Serious Viols, viola da gamba players Hilla Perl, Marta Perl, and Frauke Hess played the air from the Autumn Suite by 17th century English composer Christopher Simpson. 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There are sonnets for each movement of Antonio Vivaldi's Autumn Concerto that mention common imagery of the season: the peasants celebrating the harvest, the cooling breezes, and the hunters emerging at dawn, ready for the chase. Il Giardino Armonico plays Vivaldi's Autumn Concerto.

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1: Sunday Baroque is funded thanks to a group of music-loving donors called the Friends of Sunday Baroque, whose generous contributors include the Schilling Family Foundation, Incorporated. 17th-century Italian musician Giovanni Antonio Guido published his collection of musical diversions on the four seasons of the year at Versailles. And like his counterpart, Antonio Vivaldi, each musical diversion was accompanied by an anonymous poem. This is Giovanni Guido's Autumn Concerto, played by the Band of Instruments.

0: Harpsichordist Roger Hamilton, violinist Caroline Balding, and the Band of Instruments played Autumn, the third concerto from Giovanni Antonio Guido's setting of The Seasons. 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

The Marvel of Peru is an ornamental flower that comes in a variety of colors. Jeremy Barlow and the Broadside Band played James Oswald's Autumn Suite, subtitled The Marvel of Peru. What's your favorite season? Maybe you find reasons to love all the seasons. Composer Giuseppe Tartini gave an open-ended subtitle to this violin sonata, calling it Beautiful Season. Violinist Fabio Biondi performs with harpsichordist Rinaldo Alessandrini.

0: Violinist Fabio Biondi and harpsichordist Rinaldo Alessandrini played Giuseppe Tartini's violin sonata with the subtitle Beautiful Season. Sunday Baroque is produced at the Richard P. Garmany Classical Music Production Suite at WSHU Public Radio in Fairfield, Connecticut, where the production team includes Julie Ferdino, Jennifer Basher, Sabrina Garone, Ann Lopez, Lexi Perinol, and I'm Suzanne Bona. This is Sunday Baroque.
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2: It's Sunday Baroque. I'm Suzanne Bona. The Italian word settecento translates to 700, but it often refers to the 1700s in history and the art, history, and culture of that period, which was part of the Baroque era. In 1996, violinist Rachel Barton Pine and her two friends, John Mark Rosendahl and David Schrader, got together to record sonatas by George Frederick Handel, and they moved forward using Trio Settecento as their chamber ensemble's name. Today you'll hear Trio Settecento from their Italian sojourn.

In the 16th century, violetta was a musical instrument resembling a violin with only three strings. And then later, violetta was used to refer to the viola. Richard Egar and the Academy of Ancient Music played Dario Castello's Sonata Quarta for violin and violetta.

Harpsichordist Richard Egar directed the Academy of Ancient Music, playing the Sonata Quarta for violin and violetta by 17th century Venetian musician Dario Castello. Your favorite music now comes with accessories. 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This is Sunday Baroque, supported by Newport Mansions, protecting, preserving, and presenting an exceptional collection of house museums and landscapes in one of the most historically intact cities in America, Newport, Rhode Island, newportmansions.org. Although Alessandro Stradella barely lived to age 40, he produced hundreds of interesting and appealing compositions. This is one of them. Trio Settecento plays Stradella's Sinfonia in D minor.

Trio Settecento played a sinfonia by Alessandro Stradella. George Frederick Handel was born about 3 years after Stradella, and from Handel's opera Amadigi, countertenor Yeston Davis sings Feel the Joy with trumpeter Alison Balsam in the English Concert.

0: Countertenor Yeston Davis, trumpeter Alison Balsam, and the English Concert performed Feel the Joy from George Frederick Handel's opera Amadigi. This is Sunday Baroque.
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0: Sunday Baroque is funded thanks to the Friends of Sunday Baroque, including the Strop family of Wilton, Connecticut, and Rita Sackett in loving memory of her husband, Mark. The manuscript for Antonio Vivaldi's Grosso Mogul Violin Concerto has a dedication to Leonardo Giorgio Pontotti. He was a wealthy music lover and a patron, and he was an amateur violinist himself. Enrico Onofri is the soloist with Accademia Montis Regalis, playing the Grosso Mogul Concerto by Vivaldi.

0: Baroque-era composers and audiences were often curious about various cultures. That concerto by Antonio Vivaldi is subtitled Grosso Mughal, and it's believed to be a reference to Grand Mughal Akbar of India's Mughal Empire. Violinist Enrico Onofri performed with Academia Montis Regalis. You can look up everything you're hearing on today's show by visiting our website, and you can use the online audio stream there to hear today's show again later this week. 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
1: From vivid waves of amber and red to crisp early morning frost, it's autumn in Vermont. 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

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The Orchestra Villa-Lobos is a social project that provides free musical education to children in the south of Brazil. That is how Vladimir Suarez began his musical training as a boy, and it prepared him to pursue his dreams to become a musician and a music teacher. Vladimir Suarez is the recorder soloist with harpsichordist Fabian Grosch, playing the fourth sonata by Anna Bone.

Brazilian recorder player Vladimir Suarez and harpsichordist Fabian Grosch played the fourth sonata by Anna Bone of Venice. Even though the Baroque era ended in around the year 1750, we're still discovering hidden gems. This is from Berlin Baroque Soloist's 2001 recording debut of a previously unknown concerto for two violins by Georg Philipp Telemann.

0: Rainer Kussmaul and Bernhard Forck were the violinists, with Berlin Baroque soloists. They played the double violin concerto by Georg Philipp Telemann. It's from a world premiere recording of previously unknown music by Telemann. Sunday Baroque is produced at WSHU in Fairfield, Connecticut, and funded by the Richard P. Garmany Fund at Hartford Foundation for Public Giving, providing support to institutions that are committed to enriching lives in Connecticut, including Connecticut Science Center and Elizabeth Park Conservancy. Our production team is Julie Fredino, Jennifer Basher, Sabrina Garone, Ann Lopez, and Lexi Perinol. I'm Suzanne Bona, and this is Sunday Baroque.
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1: Hello, I'm Linda Radke, the host of The Choral Hour. Welcome, and many thanks for tuning in to Vermont Public Classical. Well, we're turning into fall, right at the end of September. So today we have an Austrian autumn with Haydn's The Seasons, opera choruses for the victims of war, concerts in Norwich and Burlington with counterpoint, and members of the Opera Company of Middlebury. As we approach the autumnal equinox, that's on Tuesday, September 22nd, we turn to Estonian composer Veljo Tormis, whose music is deeply rooted in the traditional songs and landscapes of Estonia. His Autumn Landscapes was composed in 1964, and the texts are by Juhan Leif, evoking the melancholy beauty of this changing season. Tormis' music gives voice to a northern landscape in transition, fields, forests, fading light, and the approach of winter. He combines Estonian folk traditions with modern choral writing. You'll hear repetition, modal harmonies, and to evoke the melancholy of the autumn landscapes. The whole singers are led by Stephen Layton.

Estonian composer Veljo Tormis with Autumn Landscapes in the Choral Hour today as we make the transition to fall. Stephen Layton conducts the Holst Singers. Franz Josef Haydn's Autumn, Der Herbst, from his oratorio The Seasons, was composed in 1801, and it's much more narrative than Tormis's Autumn Landscapes. Morten Schultz-Jensen leads the Leipzig Chamber Orchestra and the Gewandhaus Chamber Choir, with soprano Sibylle Rubens, Andreas Karasiek, tenor, and bass Stefan Lacour.

autumn, the Herbst from Haydn's Oratorio, The Seasons, for the autumnal equinox that's coming up in Vermont, and we've heard about fall in Estonia and Austria. Morten Schulte-Johnson led the Leipzig Chamber Orchestra and the Gewandhaus Chamber Choir. Soloists, soprano Sibylla Ruins, tenor Andreas Karasiak, and bass Stefan Lacour. Thank you for listening to Vermont Public Classical. I'm Linda Radke. Let's begin with a piece for opera lovers and folks of Italian heritage, the famous chorus that comes to mind from Verdi's Nabucco, the chorus of the Hebrew slaves, Va Pensiero. And this isn't simply a song about slavery in ancient Babylon. For 19th century Italian audiences, the exiled Hebrews became an image of a people longing for their own lost homeland, and Va Pensiero became one of the great musical expressions in Italian, longing for freedom and national identity. And I know a gentleman in Barry who always weeps when he hears this one. Here's the Utah Symphony Orchestra and the Mormon Tabernacle Choir, directed by Julius Rudell.

sometimes called Italy's unofficial national anthem, Va Pensiero, the chorus of the Hebrew slaves, a chorus whose longing for a lost homeland became a powerful expression of Italian hopes for freedom and national unity. We heard the Utah Symphony Orchestra and the Mormon Tabernacle Choir led by Julius Rudell. Here's the chorus of the imprisoned people in Beethoven's Fidelio, the prisoner's chorus, O welcher Lust, O what a joy. And the prisoner, at that point, they're expressing their joy at being allowed outside into the fresh air and sunlight. Bernard Haitink leads the State Opera and Orchestra of Dresden.

Oh, what a joy from Beethoven's only opera, Fidelio, asserting freedom as a fundamental human right. The Dresden State Orchestra and chorus are led by Bernard Haitink. Next, Gaetano Donizetti's The Daughter of the Regiment. Here's the Royal Opera House at Covent Garden, the opera chorus and orchestra. The director, the conductor, is Richard Banig.

The opening chorus of The Daughter of the Regiment by Gaetano Donizetti from 1840. We heard the Royal Opera House, Covent Garden, the opera chorus and orchestra conducted by Richard Banig. We've explored three opera choruses today to draw your attention to the concert Patria Oppressa next weekend in the Upper Valley and downtown Burlington. We heard Verdi, Beethoven, and Donizetti, but there's much more in the program. War and Peace by Prokofiev, The Maid of Orleans by Tchaikovsky. The program's conducted by Nathaniel Liu with pianist Mary Jane Austin, Counterpoint Chorus with members of the Opera Company of Middlebury, this Saturday at the Norwich Congregational Church, and 7:30 and Sunday afternoon at 4, September 27th, at the College Street Congregational Church in downtown Burlington. For more information, counterpointchorus.org or ocmvermont.org. Next, Vermont composer Don Jameson with Fall Day, the poetry by Rainer Maria Rilke and the Root Singers.

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Thanks for production help from Peter Engish and Helen Lyons. I'm inviting you to join me next week on the Choral Hour, Poulenc's Gloria, and part songs for the season, and a special welcome to our Foliage visitors. 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More great music on the way for you, so please stay with us. I'm Linda Radke. 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

0: You know, I've been obsessed with Beethoven for just about all of my life, and there's hardly been a day in the last 20 years when I didn't work on some Beethoven, but now, at any given point, there are probably sort of 7 or 8 sonatas I'm working on in various stages of development. So I really do feel like I'm living and breathing and eating and sleeping Beethoven.
1: That's pianist Jonathan Biss, talking about a composer who he's loved his entire life. Coming up, you get to hear him perform a Beethoven sonata. That's on the way in about a half an hour.

Matthias Baumert conducted the BBC Philharmonic Orchestra. They played a pavane and jig by William Byrd. Music by Bach and Beethoven coming up. It's really good to have you here as we enjoy these performances together. 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

The Oxford Camerata with conductor Jeremy Summerlee, singing music by Orlando Gibbons called Almighty and Everlasting God. That is today's Daily Download. We like to keep it to choral music on Sundays. 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Our starting lineup is pretty good this hour. We've got a piano sonata from Beethoven coming up in about 15 minutes. But first, it's a Bach violin concerto. Violinist Hilary Hahn joins the Los Angeles Chamber Orchestra for Bach's Violin Concerto No. 2.

0: The Los Angeles Chamber Orchestra with violinist Hilary Hahn and conductor Jeffrey Kahan. That was Bach's Violin Concerto No. 2. From Bach, we'll hear Beethoven coming up in just a minute.
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0: In 2011, pianist Jonathan Biss planned to record all of Beethoven's sonatas. He thought this would take him about 10 years or so. Fast forward to 2020, and he says that the life of confinement during COVID gave him the time and space to examine relationships with music and himself. And here's what he has to say about the power of Beethoven.
1: The power of Beethoven is no secret. Beethoven's music marries unbelievable accomplishment with ragingly powerful personality. And that's a pretty potent mix, you know. So I think, you know, Beethoven's music has, for those reasons, among many others, has captured the public imagination since, you know, since the time it was written.

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0: The Eroica Trio with Trio Sonata No. 2 by Danish Baroque composer Diedrich Buxtehude. He influenced a lot of composers, including a young J.S. Bach. 20-year-old Bach once walked 250 miles to meet Buxtehude, and he stayed for 3 months to learn from him. I guess after a 250-mile walk, I hope that he wouldn't just turn around and come home the next day.
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0: Tchaikovsky had a lot of other work going on when he accepted the job for writing music for Sleeping Beauty. He was really excited to write music for the story. It was something he had always loved. And he said writing that music was something he absolutely loved from start to finish. The Sleeping Beauty Ballet Suite by Tchaikovsky. Seiji Ozawa conducted the Boston Symphony Orchestra.
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0: The Neus Chamber Ensemble with Symphony No. 1 by François Joseph Gossec. I'm Jillian Kahn, and I hope you're doing well. Thanks a lot for enjoying classical music with me.
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0: Purcell Quartet with trumpeter Mark Bennett playing trumpet sonata number 1 by Henry Purcell. Coming up, we'll hear a Mozart symphony, this one dedicated to a city that was Team Mozart. Stick around to hear that in about 5 minutes.
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0: Mozart's Ode to Prague, a city that was Team Mozart. Symphony number 38, performed there by the Dresden State Orchestra under conductor Colin Davis.
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1: If you need a little reset, it's always a good idea to get outside in nature, especially when the seasons are changing and there's so much happening. Frederick Delius channeled memories of his youth and spending time in the countryside when he wrote this music. And there's no better view of the changing seasons than in the

0: Frederick Delius grew up in northern England, and that's what inspired him to write North Country sketches. We just heard the movement The March of Spring by Delius, performed by the Bournemouth Symphony Orchestra under conductor Richard Hickox.
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0: Scherzo Intermezzo by Teresa Carreño, performed by Clara Rodriguez. Anytime you're wondering about a piece of music that you're hearing, maybe it's new to you or it's familiar and you want to know who's performing that version, go to yourclassical.org. That's where we have the on-air playlist, and it'll tell you everything we know about the performance, including where to get the recording if it's available. A Beethoven symphony is coming your way in 60 seconds.
1: 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Pianist Paul Orgel will give a UVM faculty recital, including works by Debussy, Ravel, Poulenc, and Bach, Sunday, September 27th at 3 at UVM Recital Hall in Burlington, admission by donation.
0: Some pieces of music are life-changing pieces. Musicians are born after hearing music like this. It is one of the most popular and optimistic symphonies by Beethoven. Despite the fact that he was going through a really painful period in his life, his hearing loss was getting worse by the day, he was struggling financially, and the ongoing saga of no successful romance in his life really took its toll. This is one of Beethoven's personal favorites of his. It's Symphony No. 7.

0: Gustavo Dudamel conducted the Simón Bolívar Youth Orchestra with Beethoven's Symphony No. 7.
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0: from Edward McDowell's Suite for Orchestra. That was the movement in October, which we are not in yet. Howard Hansen conducted the Eastman Rochester Symphony Orchestra. I'm Jalene Kahn, and it's always nice to have your company to enjoy these performances. Thanks for being here, and have a great rest of your Sunday.
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0: The Lark Quartet performing that arrangement of George Gershwin's Clap Your Hands from the 1926 Gershwin Brothers musical, O.K. 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

0: American violinist Randall Goosby and pianist Zhu Wang performing Antonín Dvořák's Sonatina. Music of American composer William Grant Still comes your way right after this.
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0: Miniatures by William Grant Still, written in 1948 to introduce some English visitors to Afro-Anglo-Latino and Native American musical styles. The Calico Winds performed. We'll be back in just a moment with music from a Spanish Basque composer compared to Mozart.
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0: one of the more than 500 concertos that Antonio Vivaldi wrote. That was La Tempesta di Mare, or Storm at Sea, for flute and ensemble. Masahiro Arita was the soloist, joined by the Tokyo Bach Mozart Ensemble. Music honoring and recognizing Yom Kippur comes your way right after this.
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0: The Gorzenik Orchestra performed Viktor Ullmann's Symphony No. 2. 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
1: Aaron Copland wrote Letters from Home in 1944 in the middle of the Second World War. Here's Joanne Folletta with the Buffalo Philharmonic to perform it.

0: Letters from Home, written in 1944 by Aaron Copland. Joanne Folletta led the Buffalo Philharmonic. I'm Bonnie North. 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

During Mozart's time, a serenade was light entertainment, and most of Mozart's serenades fit that description. Not this one, though. It's in a minor key, and it asks more of an audience than expected. Music that is definitely not background music coming your way later.

0: Cinema Nostalgia by Japanese composer Joe Hisaishi. He was at the piano, and he was joined by the studio orchestra. Music by Mozart. One of his serenades comes your way right after this.
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0: The Serenade No. 12 by Wolfgang Amadeus Mozart, members of the Orpheus Chamber Orchestra, performed.
1: 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Pianist Paul Orgel will give a UVM faculty recital, including works by Debussy, Ravel, Poulenc, and Bach, Sunday, September 27th at 3 at UVM Recital Hall in Burlington, admission by donation.

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